Great to hear that recording of the Boston Pops with Arthur Fiedler conducting. There, they performed the Capriccio Italien, or the Italian Caprice, by Peter Ilyich Tchaikovsky. There's an overture from a Handel work coming up. We'll hear the English Chamber Orchestra playing the overture from Alcina. Also join BTPM Classical on Facebook. We'll post all kinds of things there. Maybe it's a link to the most recent BTPM Classical blog presented by the TSO. Maybe it's behind the scenes or news from the classical music world, or perhaps just something to laugh at. Find us on Facebook. Look for BTPM Classical.

0: Raymond Lepard leading some of Handel's music with that overture from Alcina. That was the English Chamber Orchestra performing. Music tonight to accompany your lunch prep for tomorrow or whatever you've got going on this evening. I'm Genevieve Randall. Glad you're here. This composer's last name is neither her surname at birth or after marriage. The last name is Sohi. Her husband was a composer and conductor, Marcel Labbé, who supported his wife. He programmed and led her pieces throughout the 1930s and 40s with ensembles he conducted. She published, though, under the name Charles or Charles Sohi. She is Charlotte Sohi, and we'll hear her work titled October from cellist Eloise Lozotti, joined by pianist Celia Onedo-Benced.
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That's a recording from Eloise Luzzatti performing a piece called October by the French composer Charlotte Sohi. This is BTPM Classical. Great to have you with us and listening to more of the world's greatest music. Over time, those national and international clocks sometimes have to have a couple of seconds or a split second added to them. A clock in this symphony, though, is pretty regular. At least someone thought part of it sounded like a clock. That's the nickname of Franz Joseph Haydn's Symphony No. 101. The Orchestra of St. Luke's performs that in just a moment. You can also stream our service. 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

0: Franz Joseph Haydn, the father of the symphony, wrote that symphony number 101, which someone nicknamed the Clock Symphony. You heard the Orchestra of St. Luke's there with Charles Mackerras conducting. Great to hear Papa Haydn's music. He is celebrated as the father of the symphony and the father of the string quartet. There is something to celebrate every day. 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
0: I'm Genevieve Randall with you here on BTPM Classical. If you need a little bit of energy to help you finish putting the laundry away or resetting the kitchen tonight, here is the energy of Vivaldi. It's a concerto for four violins and viola played by La Serenissima.

That ensemble is named La Serenissima for the nickname of the town in which that composer lived. That is Antonio Vivaldi, who lived in the town of Venice. We heard his concerto for four violins and viola starting off this hour here on BTPM Classical. We'll hear a pianist next who was, as well as being a piano performer and longtime faculty at the Manhattan School of Music, will forever be tied to music by Amy Beach. Joanne Polk dedicated herself to recording the complete piano works by Amy Beach starting in about 1998. She has recorded music by other women, Fanny Mendelssohn, Clara Schumann, and others, but she really led the charge with Beach's music. We'll hear an Amy Beach ballade played here by Joanne Polk.

0: pianist Joanne Polk, bringing you a ballade by Amy Beach, an American composer who lived and worked in Boston. I'm Genevieve Randall with you here on BTPM Classical, a service of Buffalo Toronto Public Media and a service supported by members. Big thank you to all of our members for helping to keep this service here in our communities. A Midsummer Night's Dream inspired Felix Mendelssohn a couple of times. We'll hear an intermezzo played by the Orpheus Chamber Orchestra. That's next.
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The Intermezzo from A Midsummer Night's Dream by Felix Mendelssohn. That was the Conductorless Orpheus Chamber Orchestra performing. You're listening to BTPM Classical, which you can listen to in some clever ways. 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Ready to listen to this John Marsh piece played by the London Mozart Players. Here is the Marsh Symphony No. 2 in B-flat.

You just heard the London Mozart Players with a symphony written by composer John Marsh. You're listening to BTPM Classical. Thanks so much for making us a part of your evening. I hope you get to stick around through late night, coming up here in about 18 minutes. A piece next by Jean Sibelius, probably one of the most well-known names when it comes to Finnish composers. And in order to celebrate the culture and history of Karelia, which is an area of land split between Finland and Russia, Sibelius wrote this, his Karelia Suite, played here by the New Zealand Symphony Orchestra with conductor Pietari Inkinen.

0: The New Zealand Symphony Orchestra, playing music by the Finnish composer Jean Sibelius. You heard the Corellia Suite here tonight on BTPM Classical. I'm Genevieve Randall. You may not have heard before of the composer Albéric Magnard, but his music is coming up. A French composer who refused to surrender his property to German invaders. Unfortunately, that was in 1914, and he was killed doing so. We'll hear some of his symphonic work coming up on BTPM Classical's Late Night.
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4: And it is so great to have you here on this Tuesday evening. You are listening to member-supported BTPM Classical. I'm Carl Lamb here with you until midnight tonight, and we're going to dive into some very interesting music as we go through the next 2 hours. And we'll start with the composer that really is not all that well known. He has one more famous symphony. That would be his symphony number 3, but we are going to listen to instead his symphony number 4. This is the music of Albéric Magnard, and this is the BBC Scottish Symphony Orchestra with Jean-Yves Ossol conducting.

Music by Aubéric Monnier, and he was described as a perfectionist, and he had less than 30 compositions to his name. They are incredible compositions, as you just heard, but the output was not as significant just because he was trying to battle with perfectionism and trying to make things just absolutely pristine. That was Jean-Yves Ossons with the BBC Scottish Symphony Orchestra in the Symphony No. 4. You're listening to member-supported BTPM Classical on this Tuesday evening. Our next piece was written for the cellist Gaspar Casado, and it was actually influenced by 18th century Spain and Boccherini as well. This is music of Joaquin Rodrigo, and this is the Concierto in Modo Galante. This is Enrique Batiz with Robert Cohen on cello and the London Symphony Orchestra.

0: We are so used to the guitar music from Joaquin Rodrigo that it's nice to hear the other instrumental music that he wrote. We heard that in three movements, the Allegretto Grazioso, the Adagietto, and the Rondo Giocoso, and that was the Concierto in Modo Galante with Robert Cohen as our cello soloist, Enrique Batiz with the London Symphony Orchestra. You are listening to member-supported BTPM Classical. Let's take a quick time out, but we still have another hour of great music coming up right after this.
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0: Welcome back in. On this Tuesday evening, you are listening to member-supported BTPM Classical. I'm Carl Lamb here with you until midnight tonight, and I am so excited for this hour because these are two pieces I love to play. I've performed them multiple times, and they are still just as exhilarating to listen to as they are to play. Let's start off with the music of Arturo Marquez, and he was born in Mexico, and he wrote this piece after a trip to Malinalco, and he saw experts with the passion for the danzón. So this is danzón number 2. Here is Gustavo Dudamel with the Simón Bolívar Symphony Orchestra of Venezuela.

I'm not sure how you could listen to that and not feel the music kind of coursing through your veins so that you at least want to move or even get up and dance. And also, if the orchestra's not into it, they are not doing that piece justice. That is music by Arturo Marquez, and that was the Danzón No. 2. That was the Simón Bolívar Symphony Orchestra of Venezuela, conducted by Gustavo Dudamel. You are listening to member-supported BTPM Classical, music to your ears for 50 years. Now for something completely different. This composer started this piece when he was 65 years old, and he was more famous as an organist than as a composer. And so this is a very haunting piece, especially the first and second movements, and then a very bright finish. This is César Franck's Symphony in D minor. Here is Pierre Monteux with the Chicago Symphony Orchestra.

It's a little bit of an oddity as a three-movement symphony, but it is just a gorgeous piece, and there's that harp and English horn really featured in the second movement there, and then that really bright and fiery finish in that third movement. That was César Franck's Symphony in D minor with Pierre Monteau conducting the Chicago Symphony Orchestra. I've been able to play that twice, and I would play it again if you put it in front of me right now. Well, thanks for being here on this Tuesday night. Really loved sharing all this music with you. I'll be back on Saturday after the opera. Until then, have a great rest of your week.

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0: Friday Night Lights Tackle Football is on BTPM PBS Channel 17. 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
3: It's a little chilly out there. We're in the 50s this morning. Good morning. I'm Mark Swartz, 19 Celsius in Toronto, so a little warmer there. And some patchy fog around. Otherwise, a partly sunny morning, then clouding up later in the day. Mid-70s for the high. Well, it is Wednesday. Therefore, we'll be checking in with Stratton Rawson at 10 this morning. Stratton's sidebar. Right now, it's a Thomas Canning work from 1944, The Fantasy on a Hymn Tune by Justin Morgan.

Thomas Canning put it together in 1944, based entirely on an 18th century early American hymn tune called Amanda. That was written by Justin Morgan. Thomas Canning's music, performed there by the Indianapolis Symphony Orchestra, Raymond Lepard, the conductor, on BTPM Classical. It's 6:11, trumpet concerto now by Telemann.

0: BTPM Classical with a Trumpet Concerto in D by Telemann. Stephen Burns, the trumpeter there, with the American Concerto Orchestra. 6:19, a little patchy fog out early this morning, and partly sunny otherwise, then becoming mostly cloudy. Mid-70s for the high today. Overnight lows in the low 60s. Tomorrow, mostly cloudy, a chance of showers in the morning, and then the sun peeking out in the afternoon. Mid-70s again for the high tomorrow. Right now, Toronto, 18 Celsius, 52 Fahrenheit in Jamestown, and 58 in Buffalo.
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Music from an historical musical drama film put out in 2000 called The Man Who Cried. And that's the music of Osvaldo Olioff. La Pieta with Angèle Dubois there on BTPM Classical. Well, good morning. I'm Mark Swartz. Now, it's a tough housing market out there, especially if you're a first-time buyer. You put in a bid. Nope, someone else just bid higher. What do? Build your own? Well, recent market trends have shown that doing a new build can sometimes rival or beat resale prices in certain areas, especially down south, the Sunbelt region, that sort of thing. Well, Maurice Ravel had no choice but to build his own. Not a house, but music for a ballet. He initially hoped to orchestrate music from Albéniz Iberia for a ballet, but when the rights proved unavailable, he said, fine, I'll build my own. And here it is. Maurice Ravel's Bolero.

0: John Wilson with the London Symphonia, Bolero by Maurice Ravel on BTPM Classical. I'm Mark Swartz. It's 6:40. Sun's up about half an hour, 7:11 officially. Sets at 6:58 as our days get shorter. And it's a little chilly out there, upper 50s around, a little cooler in the southern tier, and 17 Celsius in Toronto. Some patchy fog to start, otherwise partly sunny this morning and then becoming mostly cloudy. Highs in the mid-70s today.
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Salut d'amour. Love's Greeting from 1888 by Edward Elgar. Stephen Hoff playing it there on BTPM Classical. Speaking of love, we'll be talking about love on the Morning Toast, our daily celebration, 7 o'clock this morning. Oh, and Joanne's Classical Corner, if you haven't heard, new time. Now it's at 9:30, right after the Mozart block at 9 o'clock. 9:30 in the morning for our conversation with Joanne Valletta from the BPO. Speaking of Mozart, here's a little Mozart right now. Violin Sonata in G. Hilary Hahn, the violinist, with Natalie Zhu playing the piano.

0: Violin Sonata in G by Mozart, Hilary Hahn, the violinist, Natalie Zhu playing the piano there on BTPM Classical. Good morning, I'm Mark Swartz. It's Wednesday, therefore we'll be checking in with Stratton Rawson at 10 this morning with Stratton's Sidebar. And our morning toast, of course, right after the break. Boy, we've got some pretty skies out there looking at the traffic cameras. A little patchy fog around, otherwise partly sunny this morning. Then clouding up, highs in the mid-70s, overnight lows in the low 60s. Tomorrow, starting out with clouds and a chance of showers in the morning, and then the sun comes out again in the afternoon, mid-70s for tomorrow's high. Right now, 17 Celsius in Toronto, 52 Fahrenheit in Jamestown, 59 in Buffalo.
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0: This is the Morning Toast. Well, there's quite a few official national days today. Did you know it's National Chewing Gum Day? It's also National AI in Work Day, National Hot Mulled Cider Day, Orange Shirt Day, and National Mud Pack Day. But I have to say, none of them rank in importance as high as National Love People Day, promoting unconditional kindness, showing care and respect to people of every background, no exceptions. Oh, what a concept, huh? And who knows, maybe if it works well today, we could turn it into a week, or a month, or a year, forever. Well, let's calm down. Let's just start with today. National Love People Day. We'll begin with music from the movie Love, etc., and then music from A Chorus Line.

from a chorus line by Marvin Hamlisch, What I Did for Love, Jerry Hadley singing there. And before that, it was Alain Plains playing the piano, Alexandre Desplat's music from the French film from 1996, Love, Etc. And that is our morning toast for National Love People Day. Morning Toast on BTPM Classical, 7:11 now.

Kenneth Schermerhorn with the Nashville Symphony, Serenade in E-flat by Richard Strauss, written in 1881 when he was 17. And we heard it here on BTPM Classical. I'm Mark Swartz. It's 7:20. It's a little cool out there, upper 50s, a little cooler in the southern tier, 17 Celsius. If you're heading east this morning, you'll most likely need the shades. We've got some partly sunny, some very pretty skies this morning. It will be clouding up later on with highs in the mid-70s. Off to school request in about 10 minutes, 7:30 this morning. Hey, we'd love to play something for you in the off to school request Monday through Friday at 7:30. 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Here's Cafe Zimmermann with the Concerto Grosso No. 12 after Scarlatti, Charles Avison's music.

0: Charles Avison's Concerto Grosso No. 12 after Scarlatti, Cafe Zimmermann, performing on BTPM Classical. Good morning, I'm Mark Swartz. Off to school request next.
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0: This morning's request is from Steph in Buffalo, Buffalo State University. She'd like to hear Felix Mendelssohn's A Midsummer Night's Dream Overture. Steph says it's just a beautiful way to start the day, full of verve, mischief, and grand possibilities.

George Sell with the Cleveland Orchestra, A Midsummer Night's Dream Overture by Felix Mendelssohn. Off to School request from Steph in Buffalo. Thank you, Steph, for that. And we'd like to play something for you. Maybe you have a dedication for someone, a birthday, anniversary coming up, whatever. Let us know. btpm.org/classical or make the request on your phone with the free BTPM Listen app. 7:42 now, partly sunny this morning, clouding up later on, mid-70s for the high. Lows overnight in the low 60s. Tomorrow, chance of showers in the morning and then becoming partly sunny in the afternoon, mid-70s again. 59 in Buffalo right now, 52 in Jamestown, Toronto 17 Celsius.

Flute Quintet No. 6, the Rondo Movement by Luigi Boccherini. The Pasquier brothers, Regis playing the violin, Bruno the viola, and the flutist, Jean-Pierre Rampal, on BTPM Classical. It's coming up on 7:49 now. Well, next, it's one of Beethoven's great improv works. I thought improvisation was what jazz musicians did. Well, yes, but those in the know tell us that for most of music history, performers were expected to create something in the moment. Ninth century sources describe singers adding improvised lines to chant. During the Middle Ages and Renaissance, musicians routinely improvised. So, nothing new here from Beethoven. The Fantasia in G minor is what we'll hear. Oh, and that key, that's just the point of departure. After a dark opening gesture, downward rush across the keyboard, Beethoven interrupts, changes direction, and seems to improvise. Paul Lewis plays it here.

0: Fun stuff from Beethoven, Fantasia in G minor. Paul Lewis playing it there on BTPM Classical. Good morning, I'm Mark Swartz. Upper 50s around town, a little cooler in the southern tier, and 17 Celsius in Toronto. And a partly sunny start, then clouding up, mid-70s for the high. 2 hours from now, Stratton Rawson stops by at Stratton's Sidebar at 10. And next, Stephen Burns, trumpets away with music by Henry Purcell.
1: 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And Brahms' Second Symphony is complemented by Sarriaho Cieliver, led by Italian conductor and former concertmaster of the Mahler Chamber Orchestra, Antonello Monacorda. 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

Trumpeter Stephen Burns with the Trumpet Sonata in D by Henry Purcell on BTPM Classical. It's 8:06, now the Trondheim Symphony Orchestra, Norwegian Rhapsody No. 2 by Johan Halvorsen.

0: Norwegian Rhapsody No. 2 from 1920 by Johan Halvorsen. Ola Christian Rud conducting the Trondheim Symphony Orchestra on BTPM Classical. Mark Swartz here. It's 8:18, partly sunny, good-looking morning, little on the chilly side. It will become mostly cloudy and warming up into the mid-70s. Lows overnight in the low 60s tonight and tomorrow. Mostly cloudy, a chance of showers in the morning, and then the sun peaks out in the afternoon. Mid-70s again for the high. Right now, Buffalo, it's 60, 53 in Jamestown, and 18 Celsius in Toronto.
1: 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Dr. Ronetta Alexander Norwood, Brett A. Banker, Jennifer Banker, Michael Binkowski, James Quitchoff, Jolene Nagel, Stephen Pierce, Lauren Radizak, Susan Schaefer Morgan, David Schraven, and Reggie Witherspoon. 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

Sonata in D Minor by Bernardo Pasquini from the early 18th century. Duo Erato performing it there on BTPM Classical. Good morning, I'm Mark Swartz. Ah, good King Wenceslas. That favorite carol will be penetrating our ears and sung wherever the festive spirit prevails in a couple of months. But who was that good king anyway? Well, the real man was Václav I, known in English as Wenceslas, lived in the 10th century Bohemia. He was actually a duke, not a king. And later, Czech Christians venerated him as a martyr, and so he is now Saint Wenceslas. Which brings us to our next piece of music. It is Saint Wenceslas who is at the helm, ready to lead a sleeping army out of Mount Blanik to save Bohemia. And that legend is told in music by Bedřich Smetana's Blanik.

0: Raphael Kubelik with the Czech Philharmonic. Blanik from Mavlast, My Homeland by Bedrick Smetana on BTPM Classical. It's 8:40. I'm Mark Swartz. We're in the low 60s around town, mid-50s in the southern tier and 18 Celsius in Toronto. Starting out partly sunny and then clouding up as the day progresses. Highs mid-70s. Mozart block at 9 o'clock. That'll kick off the workday quite nicely. And straight ahead, a symphony by Samuel Wesley. Right after this.
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The London Mozart Players, conducted by Matthias Bamert, Symphony No. 5 by Samuel Wesley on BTPM Classical. 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

0: Reinhard Gerbel with Musica Antiqua Cologne, music from The Triumph of Love by Jean-Baptiste Lully on BTPM Classical. Joanne's Classical Corner in half an hour at 9:30, Stratton's Sidebar at 10, and the Mozart Block next.
1: 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And Brahms' Second Symphony is complemented by Sarriaho Ciel d'Hiver, led by Italian conductor and former concertmaster of the Mahler Chamber Orchestra, Antonello Monacorda. Jan Leschetsky plays Grieg, October 22nd, 24th, and 25th at Roy Thompson Hall. Tickets at tso.ca.
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0: Good morning, I'm Mark Swartz. Well, he was a master at his trade. Pianist Alfred Brendel passed away just last year at age 94. Largely self-taught after about age 16. He had a concert performance career of about six decades. And he was also an important public musical thinker through his essays, lectures, poetry, and teaching. Alfred Brendel plays our Mozart Block at 9 o'clock to kick off the workday, along with the Scottish Chamber Orchestra. Mozart's Piano Concerto No. 12.

That'll do it quite nicely. Kicking off the workday, the Mozart Block at 9 o'clock. Charles McCarris with the Scottish Chamber Orchestra and Alfred Brendel playing the piano. Piano Concerto number 12 on BTPM Classical. I'm Mark Swartz. Well, it's Wednesday. That means we'll be checking in with Stratton Rawson, 10 o'clock this morning at Stratton's Sidebar. And straight ahead, it's Joanne's Classical Corner.

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2: It's Joanne's Classical Corner with Joanne Folletta from the Buffalo Philharmonic. I'm Mark Swartz. Well, Joanne, it's been a while since we've had a composer discovery, so I was glad to hear you've got one today.
3: I'm very excited about this one, Mark. It's the composer Rebecca Clark.
2: Ah, yes.
3: Who deserves so much more credit and performances and acclaim. She was a British-American classical composer, internationally renowned as a viola virtuoso.
2: Ah.
3: I think it's so wonderful. She was born to a musical family in England in 1886, and she was taught the violin at an early age, and then sent for further study at the Royal Academy of Music in London. She went to the Royal College as one of Sir Charles Stamford's first female composition students. Stamford urged her to shift over to the viola because then she would be right in the middle of the orchestral sound and she could understand how it's all put together.
2: Ah, interesting.
3: I always said that.
2: Yeah.
3: I always have said that to the violas. They know and hear everything.
2: Yeah, you're in the best spot.
3: So she did that and she studied with great teacher Lionel Tertius, perhaps the greatest violist of that day. She began to support herself as a violist. She played chamber music with many of the greatest artists of the early 20th century, including Schnabel, Casals, Heifetz, Rubinstein, Monteux, and Zell. She was nearly 6 feet tall, which was very unusual for that time. And as one witness put it, she strode onto the stage like a goddess.
2: Ooh, yeah.
3: Oh, I can imagine that.
2: Sure.
3: Rubinstein called her the glorious Rebecca Clark.
2: Aww.
3: Quite a lady. She was one of the first women to be made regular members of a professional orchestra in London when Sir Henry Wood hired her for his Queen's Hall Orchestra. She performed throughout Great Britain, Europe, and the United States and made a round-the-world tour. As a performer and as a pioneering advocate for the viola, she was on a par with Lionel Tertius and Walter Primrose, one of the greats. In 1919, Rebecca Clark's Viola Sonata received the first place award for her composition. Some wrote that a woman could not have written such a beautiful work. It was socially inconceivable. But almost overnight, Clark became an international sensation. Her sonata was played on both sides of the Atlantic. Even Lionel Tertius raced to perform it. He loved it. Her compositional output was small, about 80 pieces, but it comprised some of the most brilliant and powerful songs in chamber music of the 20th century. The sonata became a cornerstone of the viola literature, and the Piano Trio of 1921 was also considered a masterpiece, and by 1925, Clark's place among the elite of musicians was so firmly established that she could sell out London's Wigmore Hall with a concert made up entirely of her own compositions.
2: Wow.
3: Her career was disrupted, of course, by World War II, and her essentially tonal compositions began to seem out of style after the wartime. With the advent of serialism and atonality, they gradually drifted out of the limelight and went out of print. But Clark's music was so wonderful that they were positioned ideally for a revival in the 1970s, and that came to pass. The Rebecca Clark Society was established in 2000 to promote the study and performance of her music. Clark did not consider herself able to balance her personal life and the demands of composition. She stopped writing. She said, "I can't compose unless it's the first thing I think of every morning when I wake and the last thing I think of every night before I go to sleep." A true artist. After her marriage in 1944, she stopped composing despite the encouragement of her husband. Returning to that award-winning viola sonata of Rebecca Clark of 1919, in 2004, the Rebecca Clark Society commissioned an orchestration of the sonata so it could be played by orchestra with viola soloist. This was clearly to give a beloved chamber work a new life as a sonata for viola and orchestra. I'm very excited that I am going to get the opportunity to conduct this work for the very first time. I've always been looking forward to doing this with the Omaha Symphony.

the Eureka Ensemble with violinist Diana Barizarigan, Viola Sonata, the first movement by Rebecca Clark, our composer discovery today, Rebecca Clark, on Joanne's Classical Corner with Joanne Folletta from the Buffalo Philharmonic. Hear the replay of the program tonight at 6:30 here on BTPM Classical.

Collegium Musicum 90, conducted by Simon Standish, the Overture Suite No. 1 by Thomas Arne on BTPM Classical. I'm Mark Swartz, Stratton Rawson standing by, Stratton's Sidebar coming up at 10. Well, speaking of Stratton, have you checked out On Our Way Home? It's a new feature here. 5 to 5:30 every Monday through Friday, Stratton plays music to get you where you're going. On Our Way Home. Check it out today at 5. Wild Roses Waltz now by Johann Strauss Jr.

0: On BTPM, classical Christian Pollock with the Slovak State Philharmonic, Johann Strauss Jr.'s Wild Roses Waltz. Stratton's Sidebar is next.
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4: Last Saturday in Tift Nature Preserve, I saw a chestnut-sided warbler. First time ever. Most likely it was just passing through, or so Merlin told me. No, not the Merlin of Camelot, but an app for birders offered free by the Ornithological Lab at Cornell University. The app's most amazing feature is its ability to identify bird song. It was Merlin who reported that among the cardinal, robins, tree swallows, yellow warbler, and red-winged blackbirds, it heard a chestnut-sided warbler. That was my cue to go find it. Later, it heard, it thought, a red-headed woodpecker, but it put a red dot beside its listening. That red dot warned us that the red-headed woodpeckers were rare where we were searching for birds. So, if we wanted to actually claim having seen it, we really did have to see it. And indeed, 45 minutes after Merlin had thought it heard the red-headed woodpecker, we saw one, and Emily even got a picture of it. Almost all of the birds Merlin and we heard, or those we saw too, are migratory beings. Migratory may be simply one of those basic ground rules of living things. We move, every creature. We move. After all, we live on a moving planet. But it is not the migratory habits of birds or even people, though the latter group is endlessly talked about, fretted over, and lately demonized. No, it is not our habits of moving I want to talk about, but being quiet. And not just about being quiet, but listening instead. Listening is a life art. Our biology makes that plain to us. We never stop listening. Our ears are always open, even when our eyes are shut and our consciousnesses are tuned to dreams. Our ears are our early warning systems. Our ears are wired to the flight or fight button. Then again, listening is an essential part of using the single skill set that makes socialization and even civilization possible. Language. Words, sentences, paragraphs. A picture may be worth 1,000 words, but the truth is, 1,000 words does not get you very far toward understanding, does it? Great ideas have found their way through the world and through time by words, and those ideas have inspired the greatest deeds of mankind. Listening is one of the lessons birding teaches us. Stepping into an environment we have for the most part ignored or either left behind or destroyed, our warning system goes automatically into alert mode, and the sounds of the earth come alive to us. The most mysterious of birds are those we only ever hear and rarely see. I remember an instance of one. It was hiking up Black Mountain. I was camping on East Dollar Island in Lake George with the Carlstrom family. There were five kids, and those kids and I decided that after lunch, we would hike to the summit of Black Mountain, the mountain that rises from the eastern shore of Lake George, because the parent units were off in the motorboat to Lake George Village for supplies. That left us two canoes. We piled into them, three to a canoe, argued endlessly about who could actually paddle and who couldn't, and once that was settled, we started out to find the trailhead to the summit of Black Mountain on the far shore of the lake. From where we landed, the trail up the mountain was about 3 miles long to the summit, where a fire tower had been built. The trail started with an old logging road. After almost a mile, we began to climb, and as the way up became steeper, we found ourselves walking on a rock-strewn stream bed. Oh, it was dry, but those rocks were hard on your feet. We got to the top, and we lingered there. We had things to do. We looked at the views. We ate our fruit. We drank the Kool-Aid. We talked about what a great time it had been coming up, what we had seen, what we might see going down. The sun was low in the west, and while we were discussing what a great sunset it was going to be, and we should hold to see it, a plaintive, almost wistful roulade of birdsong came to me from a deep-shadowed thicket. Oh, I told the kids, that's a hermit thrush. You hear it most at twilight, I explained, and then stopped short. You know what that is, kids? That's a warning. We've got to get off this mountain now, because we're not doing that trail at night, not that stream bed. No broken legs or broken heads on this. No, so if you don't want to sleep in the fire tower tonight, we've got to move right now. As it was, we ended up paddling south toward our island campsite as true night fell. Even as we launched the canoes onto the lake, I heard another thrush, just as lonely, uttering those sharp hieroglyphs of sound, as mysterious as his brother hermit of the summit. As I crawled into the sleeping bag that night, I remembered the end of a poem by Amy Clampett that she wrote on another island just off the New Hampshire coast, at the end of the longest day of the year. Watching the longest day take cover under a monk's cowl overcast with thunder, rain, and wind, then waiting, we drop everything to listen as a hermit thrush distills its fragmentary, hesitant, in the end, unbroken music. From what source beyond us or the wells within, such links perceived arrive. Diminished sequences so uninsistingly, not even human, there's hardly a vocabulary left to wonder, uncertain as we are of so much in this existence, this botched, cumbersome, much mended, not unsatisfactory thing.

Violinist Victoria Molova with the Molova Ensemble, Violin Concerto in G Minor by Johann Sebastian Bach on BTPM Classical. I'm Mark Swartz. Summer Evening up next by Frederick Delius. Here's the Northern Symphonia of England.

0: Richard Hickox with the Northern Symphony of England. It's called Summer Evening from 1890 by Frederick Delius on BTPM Classical, which you can stream in many ways. 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
1: The 11th annual Section 6 Hall of Fame Dinner will be held on December 3rd at the Columns in Elma. 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

Handel in the Strand from 1912 by Percy Grainger, Richard Hickox with the BBC Philharmonic. Now it's Haydn's overture from his opera The Uninhabited Island. Here's the Czech Philharmonic Chamber Orchestra on BTPM Classical.

0: On BTPM Classical with the Czech Philharmonic Chamber Orchestra, conducted by Michal Halas, overture from The Uninhabited Island by Franz Josef Haydn. I'm Mark Swartz. Marty Wimmer's coming up at 11. Next hour, Marty will have music by Schubert, Copland, Gershwin, and more. Oh, and speaking of Marty and Gershwin, have you checked out the latest Born on This Day video? It's about George Gershwin. 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

Althea Waits with Summerland from the Three Visions, 1935, music by William Grant Still on BTPM Classical. Johann Svensson's 1872 work, Carnival in Paris, is up next. Pairs nicely with an excerpt from G.K. Chesterton's The Carnival. In came the children running, all the little boys and girls, with rosy cheeks and flaxen curls, and sparkling eyes and teeth like pearls, tripping and skipping, running merrily after the wonderful music with shouting and laughter.

0: On BTPM, Classical with Ole Christian Rude and the Trondheim Symphony Orchestra, Carnival in Paris by Johann Svensson. I'm Mark Swartz. Let's make way for Marty. Marty Wimmer's next. Have a great day.
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A violin concerto in B-flat by Tommaso Albinoni. That was Collegium Musicum 90, led by Simon Standage. Marty Wimmer following Mark Swartz on a Wednesday morning here at BTPM Classical. I'm glad you're here. Well, we're going to hear some familiar music now by Schubert. This is his Rosamunde Overture.

0: The Rosamunde Overture by Schubert. That was the Gewandhaus Orchestra of Leipzig, led by Kurt Mazur. I'm Marty Wimmer. You know, I'm interested in how you're listening. 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Maybe you've discovered us on your smart speaker. 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We'll take a short break now, and then we'll hear music by the composer most recently featured on our Born on This Day video series.
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Three Preludes by George Gershwin. That was pianist Isita Kanamason. George Gershwin is the composer most recently featured on our Born on This Day video series. 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The George Gershwin video was a lot of fun to make. Check it out if you get the chance. I'm Marty Wimmer. Next, we have music by J. Michael Haydn, the younger brother of the more famous composer Franz Joseph Haydn. Here is J. Michael's Symphony No. 11 on BTPM Classical

0: Symphony No. 11 in B-flat by J. Michael Haydn. Matthias Bamert led the London Mozart Players. I'm Morty Wimmer. More music after this.
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Fanfare for the Common Man, a favorite by American composer Aaron Copland. And that performance, we heard the New York Philharmonic, led by Copland's friend, conductor and composer Leonard Bernstein. I'm Marty Wimmer. This is BTPM Classical. Thank you for tuning in. Well, next we have music by Edvard Grieg. He wrote 66 pieces of piano music that he called lyric pieces, and he divided them up into smaller books of lyric pieces. We're going to hear the third book now, performed by the great pianist Leif Ove Andsnes. Here is book 3 of lyric pieces by Grieg from BTPM Classical.

0: Wrapping up an hour of great music here at BTPM Classical with music by Edvard Grieg. That was his Lyric Pieces Book 3, performed by pianist Leif Ove Andsnes. I'm Marty Wimmer. We'll take a short break and then we'll begin the noon hour with music by Handel.
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0: Well, it's the noon hour on a Wednesday, the hump of hump day. We hope the music helps you get over the hump. Here is some music by Handel. We hope it helps. A Concerto Grosso in C.

Music to your ears for 50 years. We're BTPM Classical. I'm Marty Wimmer, and we've just heard a Concerto Grosso in C by Handel. Trevor Pinnock led the English concert. I'm Marty Wimmer. Next, we have an orchestral showpiece featuring the violin by Tchaikovsky. We're going to hear his Valse Scherzo now, performed by violinist Midori.

0: That was violinist Midori and the London Symphony, led by Leonard Slatkin, in the Valse Scherzo by Tchaikovsky, a great violin orchestral showpiece. I'm Marty Wimmer. We'll take a short break, and we'll hear a ballet showpiece by Manuel de Falla coming up next, a famous section of his ballet El Amor Brujo.
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2: Scientists return to the decorated caves of Chauvet, searching for new clues about the people who came here and left behind such stunning images. 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

We've just heard the ritual fire dance from a ballet called Love the Magician, or El Amor Brujo, by Manuel de Falla. Joanne Folletta led the Ulster Orchestra. 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And if you miss it, no worries. We replay it every weekday afternoon at 6:30. I'm Morty Wimmer. Next, we have music by a composer of the French early classical period, François-Joseph Gossec. Here is a symphony in F on BTPM Classical

0: Symphony in F by François-Joseph Gossec. That was the London Mozart Players, led by Matthias Bamert. Gossec was born in the year 1734. He lived to be 95 years old, which was remarkable for someone born in the 1700s. I'm Marty Wimmer. Time now for a short break and then more great music.
1: 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And Brahms' Second Symphony is complemented by Sarriaho Cieliver, led by Italian conductor and former concertmaster of the Mahler Chamber Orchestra, Antonello Monacorda. Jan Leschetsky plays Grieg, October 22nd, 24th, and 25th at Roy Thompson Hall. Tickets at tso.ca.
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Ralph Vaughan Williams' arrangement of the old English folk song The Dark-Eyed Sailor, performed by the Holst Singers. Vaughan Williams spent a lot of time collecting and arranging wonderful old folk tunes, and the world is grateful for it. I'm Marty Wimmer, grateful that you're listening, and if you are a contributing member to BTPM Classical, grateful for those dollars as well, because they make all this great music happen. And speaking of great music, we're going to hear the original piano four hands version now of the Dolly Suite by Gabriel Fauré. This is a brilliant recording. You're going to love it. Pianist Paul Lewis and pianist Stephen Osborne. Music by Fauré on BTPM Classical.

0: The Dolly Suite by Gabriel Fauré, performed by duo pianists Paul Lewis and Stephen Osborne. Delightful music there. I'm Morty Wimmer. We'll take a short break, and then we'll be delighted by today's big one at one. And it's a big one today.
1: This is Kylan Williams, running back and middle linebacker from McKinley High School. 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
4: 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It's time now for the Big One at One on BTPM Classical, our daily escape into the heart of classical music. What will it be today? A major symphony? A brilliant concerto? Some other wonderful surprise? Let's find out. Here's host Marty Wimmer.
0: And today, it's a major symphony. In fact, it may be the most famous symphony in the world. The Symphony No. 5 in C minor, Opus 67, by Beethoven. Beethoven began writing his Symphony No. 5 in 1804, completed it in 1808. It is perhaps the single best-known work in all of classical music. It opens with that distinctive short, long four-note pattern motif that is often characterized as fate knocking at the door. It's used in movies, in TV, in pop culture in general. Everyone seems to know those four notes. I believe they were even sent up in a spacecraft somewhere at some point, so aliens can hear what we do here on Earth with this thing called music. I think there was even a disco version by Walter Murphy back during the Saturday Night Fever era. In any event, we're going to hear a brilliant recording now with the Pittsburgh Symphony led by Manfred Honig. This is Beethoven's Fifth, today's Big One at One on BTPM Classical. Enjoy.

0: We've just heard Beethoven's Fifth, the Symphony No. 5 in C minor, Opus 67 by Beethoven, performed by the Pittsburgh Symphony, led by Manfred Honig. It had been a good long time since we enjoyed a performance of Beethoven's Fifth on the Big One at One, and I thought it'd be nice to hear it today, especially that recording, a very, very nice recording. I'm Marty Wimmer. If you'd like to write to me about the Big One at One, my email address is mwimmer@btpm.org. I hope you'll join me tomorrow for another Big One at One. In fact, let's make it a plan. Tomorrow at One.
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Music by Stephen Guerra and Ensemble, a local connection here on BTPM Classical. That was a little something for Tito, a little choro samba music there. Again, performed by guitarist Stephen Guerra, who is a local connection. He is a guitarist and a faculty member at UB, and he's performed on our Live on Stage series here at Buffalo Toronto Public Media. He has several recordings out, several CDs, and it's really good stuff. So check it out if you can. Again, the name's Stephen Guerra. I'm Marty Wimmer with you on BTPM Classical. Well, next we have music by the early Italian Baroque composer Biagio Marini. He was born in 1594. Here is Balletto Secondo.

Balletto Secondo by Biagio Marini, an early Italian Baroque composer who lived until 1663, and that performance we heard an ensemble led by Marie Lanhart. I'm Marty Wimmer with you on BTPM Classical. Well, how about a trip now to the Sherwood Forest? Imagine that. Back to the time of Robin Hood. That's what we're going to do right now musically in the Robin Hood Suite by English composer Frederick Curzon. He lived until 1973. The sections of the suite are called In Sherwood, Maid Marian, and March of the Bowmen. So let your imagination run wild. Picture scenes from Robin Hood as you listen to the Robin Hood Suite by Frederick Curzon here on BTPM Classical.

0: Music to your ears for 50 years. That was music by Frederick Curzon. We've heard his Robin Hood Suite, performed by the East of England Orchestra, led by Malcolm Nabarro. I'm Morty Wimmer. Time now for a short break, and then we'll begin the next hour with music by Mozart.
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Music by Mozart to begin the hour. That was the first of his four horn concertos performed by hornist David Jolly and the Orpheus Chamber Orchestra. And if you like Mozart, join Mark Swartz for the Mozart Block at 9 o'clock every weekday morning here on BTPM Classical. I'm Marty Wimmer. Well, next we have the overture to a wonderful operetta called Die Fledermaus, or The Bat, by Johann Strauss Jr. It's a really fun operetta all about mistaken identities and too much champagne consumption, everybody getting confused, and it all ends happily. We're going to hear the overture now to Die Fledermaus by Johann Strauss Jr., performed by the London Philharmonic here on BTPM Classical.

0: An exciting operetta overture. That was the overture to the operetta Die Fledermaus, or The Bat, very popular work by Johann Strauss Jr. Franz Welser Most led the London Philharmonic. I'm Marty Wimmer. You know, there are so many ways you can listen to BTPM Classical these days. Do you have the new Listen app on your phone? 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
0: Good afternoon. Marty Wimmer with you here on BTPM Classical. Well, American composer Samuel Barber's Violin Concerto is one of those works that seems to have everything. A sweeping melody, gorgeous orchestral color, and a finale that just catches fire. Written in 1939 when Barber was just 29 years old, it remains one of the best-loved American violin concertos. We're going to hear it now, performed by the great violinist Gil Shaham, working with the London Symphony, led by Andre Previn. It's Samuel Barber's Violin Concerto on BTPM Classical.

0: Music by American composer Samuel Barber. He lived until 1981. That was his violin concerto performed by violinist Gil Shaham and the London Symphony, led by Andre Previn. Boy, that middle movement is gorgeous, isn't it? Marty Wimmer with you here on BTPM Classical. We'll take a short break and then hear something fun by Prokofiev.
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Scherzo from The Love for Three Oranges by Prokofiev. Marin Alsop led the Sao Paulo Symphony. I'm Marty Wimmer with you until 3 o'clock this afternoon. Stratton Rawson will be here from 3 until 6. Then it's Genevieve Randall from 6 until 10 this evening. And then tonight on Late Night, it's my friend Richie English in with his fabulous program called From the Piano Bench. I have one more piece to share with you today. It's an early work by Puccini. In fact, it was a student work, his Capriccio Sinfonico. This work came before all the big famous operas, but you can tell this guy's going somewhere. And this performance will hear the Monte Carlo National Opera Orchestra. Music by Puccini on BTPM Classical.

0: Capriccio Sinfonico, music by Puccini. Claudio Simone led the Monte Carlo National Opera Orchestra. Well, Stratton Rawson is in next year at BTPM Classical. I'm Marty Wimmer. I'll be back again tomorrow morning beginning at 11. Have a great Wednesday night.
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3: Good afternoon. From the 13th to the 18th of March, 1838, the beautiful Blue Danube flooded, leveling half of the twin cities of Buda and Pest. They called it the Ice Flood. The lower half of the city, Pest, was almost entirely underwater for days. 50,000 people lost their homes, though only 153 people died. Franz Liszt was in Venice with his mistress when he heard the news. Immediately he left for Vienna and announced a series of concerts to provide funds for the rebuilding and for the short-term relief of the people of Hungary. He invented, in one swipe, the charity concert. It became the hottest ticket in town. Liszt was an electric performer. He didn't play in salons or drawing rooms only. He played in halls filled with thousands of ticket goers all at one time. Young Clara Wieck was in Vienna too. She was still years away from becoming Clara Schumann, a piano virtuoso then in her own right. She wrote home, "We have heard Liszt. He can be compared to no other player. He arouses fright and astonishment. His appearance at the piano is indescribable. He is an original. He is absorbed by the piano." He held more relief recitals, 8 concerts in all, and in each he showcased a single Schubert song transcription. The first he played created a sensation. It was Schubert's The Erlkönig.

Liszt's transcription of the song Der Erlkönig by Franz Schubert. Evgeny Kosin played it for us with all the fire that was once Liszt's here at BTPM Classical. After each of his 8 concerts, he played a Schubert song transcription that he had done, including Ave Maria. By the time he left to be with his mistress, who claimed she was too ill to leave her Venetian bedroom, the Schubert transcriptions had been published and were selling like Linzer Tort, and soon in a month they would be sold all over Europe. Now, a concertante in G major by Domenico Cimarosa.

0: The Concertante in G for Flute, Oboe and Orchestra by Domenico Cimarosa. The Academy of St. Martin in the Fields, this time directed by Kenneth Sillitoe, were backing up Heinz Holliger, the oboe soloist, and Aurel Nicolet, the flute soloist. And you heard it as part of 24 hours of classical music heard every single day here at BTPM Classical.
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a work for violin and piano that composer Clarence Cameron White called Levee Dance. Rachel Barton Pine, the violinist, Matthew Hegel, the pianist here at BTPM Classical. Now, something that Beethoven advised Rossini. He told him, those overtures that we're playing that are yours, that's a smart thing. Keep it up. You're a great overture composer. One of the great backhand compliments. Here is the overture to Semiramide by Rossini.

The Overture to the Opera Semiramide by Gioachino Rossini. The Academy of St. Martin in the Fields was led by Neville Marriner in that recorded performance here at BTPM Classical. Now Beethoven's favourite historic composer. He loved and owned a complete set of the works of George Friedrich Handel, and may have actually perused the Concerto a Due Cori No. 2 in F.

0: published as the Concerto a Due Chore No. 2 in F by George Friedrich Handel. Playing those notes for us were the musicians of the Academy of Ancient Music, led in this case by Christopher Hogwood. 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
1: 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Canadian pianist Jan Leschetsky returns to the Toronto Symphony Orchestra with Grieg's Piano Concerto. And Brahms' Second Symphony is complemented by Sa Riajo Cieli Ver, led by Italian conductor and former concertmaster of the Mahler Chamber Orchestra, Antonello Monacorda. Jan Leschetsky plays Grieg, October 22nd, 24th, and 25th at Roy Thompson Hall. Tickets at tso.ca.
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No doubt about it. That was a work for clarinet and orchestra, wasn't it? It was specifically written as the concertino for clarinet and orchestra in E-flat by Carl Maria von Weber. He wrote it for his friend, the clarinetist Herr Behrmann. In this case, it was Charles Neidich, the clarinetist with the Orpheus Chamber Orchestra behind him, that played the music of Carl Maria von Weber with a lot of gusto this afternoon here at BTPM Classical. Now a symphony by Jerzy Antonín Benda, the second of his symphonies. It's in the key of G.

0: The Sinfonia or Symphony No. 2 in G by Jerzy Antonín Benda. The Prague Chamber Orchestra was led by Christian Benda. And yep, he's a descendant of Jerzy's. It's a family business there in Bohemia.
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the traditional Soe, a Scottish, well, it's also a Scottish island, but it's a famous Scottish tune. And we heard it brought to us by Voces 8 here at BTPM Classical. Now, a work by Kenneth Fuchs called Atlantic Riband.

0: Atlantic Ribbon, celebrating the cables and other connections that join North America, Europe, and Great Britain. The London Symphony Orchestra played that work by Kenneth Fuchs. Joanne Folletta conducted here at BTPM Classical.
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Nocturne in B flat by the man who invented the piano nocturne. Wasn't Chopin, though he wrote some great nocturnes. Wasn't Fauré, obviously, though he wrote great nocturnes too. No, the man, the Irishman, who started it all was John Field. It's odd because he wrote that nocturne while he was in St. Petersburg. We heard it played this afternoon by Elizabeth Joy Rowe, the Nocturne in B-flat by John Field. Here's a flute concerto, the eighth such flute concerto by the flute-playing composer François Devien.

The Flute Concerto No. 8 in G by François Devien. Well, the London Mozart players are not known for being a really juicy or energetic kind of ensemble. But boy, they put their hearts and leaned into that flute concerto. And I think the reason was the flutist, James Galway, who never approached something he didn't just barrel into. James Galway was the flute soloist with his golden flute, the work by François Devien, joining James Galway in that performance of the flute concerto, the London Mozart players, often heard here at BTPM Classical and nowhere else.

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0: This afternoon, four composers helped us get on our way home here at BTPM Classical, including Frenchman Charles-Marie Vidor, Pietro Antonio Locatelli, Nikolai Mettner, and Paul Dukas. We began with the toccata from the Organ Symphony No. 5 by Charles-Marie Vidor, Simon Preston, the organist, then a concerto for four violins in F, the Largo movement. The music by Pietro Antonio Locatelli, played by the ensemble La Serenissima. And then the romanza from the Piano Concerto No. 2 by Nikolai Mettner. The London Philharmonic Orchestra was led by Nema Yervi, and Jeffrey Tozer was the pianist. And then we heard the third movement, the Allegro Spirituoso, from the Symphony in C by Frenchman Paul Dukas, played by the French National Orchestra, Leonard Slatkin conducting. Coming up at 6, it's the Oasis, and then at 6:30, Joanne's Classical Corner. But right now, a reminder or two before we get back to music.
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That was A Breeze from Alabama. Well, went ragged a bit because it's by Scott Joplin. And it was played for us this afternoon by pianist William Appling here at BTPM Classical. Now, a bassoon concerto in C. I have a sneaking affinity for bassoon concertos. They make me smile and every now and then even laugh. But this one doesn't. It's by Johann Friedrich Fasch, Serious Man.

The Bassoon Concerto in C by Johann Friedrich Fasch, Serious Business, and played Justice Seriously by Tafo Music, the late Jean Lamont leading the ensemble. The bassoonist was Dominic Teresi here at BTPM Classical. I think it's because the bassoon is always associated with Peter's grandfather in Peter and the Wolf. And now I'm that grandfather, God help me. Now some Tales from the Vienna Woods, The Great Waltz by Johann Strauss Jr.

0: Can't help it. I love a great waltz, and that's a great one. Tales from the Vienna Woods, it's called, and it's by Johann Strauss Jr., played this afternoon by the musicians of the Philadelphia Orchestra, Eugene Ormandy, on the podium. You're listening to BTPM Classical, where coming up immediately is The Oasis, and after that, at 6:30, Joanne's Classical Corner. Yes, then Genevieve Randall. 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

I'm Genevieve Randall. That was the Griffin Trio performing Christos Hatzis' music called Old Photographs. Before that, we heard Canadian Summer by André Mathieu and a recording from Alain Lefebvre. Beautiful music here on The Oasis to help you relax here on this Wednesday evening. I'm Genevieve Randall. There are a number of ways to listen to BTPM Classical, and one of those is on our website, btpm.org/classical.

Bookend there with André Mathieu's music starting the Oasis at 6 o'clock with his Canadian Summer. That was a Berceuse by André Mathieu with Alain Lefebvre performing. Before that, music by Glenn Burr and also Mark Duggan. That was an all-Canadian Oasis tonight here on this Wednesday on BTPM Classical. You can discover even more music in the BTPM Classical Library by checking out Late Night. That starts at 10 p.m. each evening with different hosts Monday through Friday. You'll discover tonight more piano music starting at 10 p.m. with Richie English from the Piano Bench.

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2: It's Joanne's Classical Corner with Joanne Folletta from the Buffalo Philharmonic. I'm Mark Swartz. Well, Joanne, it's been a while since we've had a composer discovery, so I was glad to hear you've got one today.
3: I'm very excited about this one, Mark. It's the composer Rebecca Clark.
2: Ah, yes.
3: Who deserves so much more credit and performances and acclaim. She was a British-American classical composer, internationally renowned as a viola virtuoso. Ah. I think it's so wonderful. She was born to a musical family in England in 1886, and she was taught the violin at an early age, and then sent for further study at the Royal Academy of Music in London. She went to the Royal College as one of Sir Charles Stamford's first female composition students. Stamford urged her to shift over to the viola, because then she would be right in the middle of the orchestral sound, and she could understand how it's all put together.
2: Ah, interesting.
3: I always said that. Yeah. I always have said that to the violas. They know and hear everything.
2: Yeah, you're in the best spot.
3: So she did that, and she studied with great teacher Lionel Tertius, perhaps the greatest violist of that day. She began to support herself as a violist. She played chamber music with many of the greatest artists of the early 20th century, including Schnabel, Casals, Heifetz, Rubinstein, Montreux, and Zell. She was nearly 6 feet tall, which was very unusual for that time. And as one witness put it, she strode onto the stage like a goddess.
2: Ooh,
3: yeah. Oh, I can imagine that.
2: Sure.
3: Rubinstein called her the glorious Rebecca Clark.
2: Ah.
3: Quite a lady. She was one of the first women to be made regular members of a professional orchestra in London when Sir Henry Wood hired her for his Queen's Hall Orchestra. She performed throughout Great Britain, Europe, and the United States, and made a round-the-world tour. As a performer and as a pioneering advocate for the viola, she was on a par with Lionel Tertius and Walter Primrose, one of the greats. In 1919, Rebecca Clark's Viola Sonata received the first place award for her composition. Some wrote that a woman could not have written such a beautiful work. It was socially inconceivable. But almost overnight, Clark became an international sensation. Her sonata was played on both sides of the Atlantic. Even Lionel Tertius raced to perform it. He loved it. Her compositional output was small, about 80 pieces, but it comprised some of the most brilliant and powerful songs in chamber music of the 20th century. The sonata became a cornerstone of the viola literature, and the Piano Trio of 1921 was also considered a masterpiece. And by 1925, Clark's place among the elite of musicians was so firmly established that she could sell out London's Wigmore Hall with a concert made up entirely of her own compositions.
2: Wow.
3: Her career was disrupted, of course, by World War II, and her essentially tonal compositions began to seem out of style after the wartime. With the advent of serialism and atonality, they gradually drifted out of the limelight and went out of print. But Clark's music was so wonderful that they were positioned ideally for a revival in the 1970s, and that came to pass. The Rebecca Clark Society was established in 2000 to promote the study and performance of her music. Clark did not consider herself able to balance her personal life and the demands of composition. She stopped writing. She said, "I can't compose unless it's the first thing I think of every morning when I wake and the last thing I think of every night before I go to sleep." A true artist. After her marriage in 1944, she stopped composing despite the encouragement of her husband. Returning to that award-winning viola sonata of Rebecca Clark of 1919, in 2004, the Rebecca Clark Society commissioned an orchestration of the sonata so it could be played by orchestra with viola soloist. This was clearly to give a beloved chamber work a new life as a sonata for viola and orchestra. I'm very excited that I am going to get the opportunity to conduct this work for the very first time. I've always been looking forward to doing this with the Omaha Symphony.
2: Oh, nice.
3: So let's share that first movement of Rebecca Clark's Sonata for Viola and Orchestra.

Violinist Diana Badizadegan performing with the Eureka Ensemble. That's a selection from a viola sonata by the composer Rebecca Clark. Discovery is some music you may not have heard before on Joanne's Classical Corner. That piece was called Impetuoso, the first movement of that viola sonata by Clark, here on BTPM Classical. You can learn about composers like Rebecca Clark or Chopin or others on the Born on This Day series. Marty Wimmer is the host of that, sharing some facts about composers, and also there's usually a little cheeky wink in there too. Check out Born on This Day. You can find it on the BTPM YouTube channel, or you can also find us on TikTok. Look for BT Public Media. I'm Genevieve Randall with Haydn's Music Next, featuring the flutist Emmanuel Paud joining the Berlin Haydn Ensemble. It's a scherzando by Franz Joseph Haydn.

The German flutist Emmanuel Paud, center stage on a scherzando by Joseph Haydn. He was performing there with Hans-Erich Schellenberger and the Berlin Haydn Ensemble. Very well connected in Berlin there, having joined the Berlin Philharmonic in his 20s. Just an amazing flutist to hear tonight on this Wednesday. Glad you've chosen to spend some time with BTPM Classical. An opera comique next by the composer Daniel-François Esprit-Auberge. The title, originally in French, of course, translates to The Crown Diamonds. Auberge toured this particular opera through Paris, France first, then it went on to Brussels, Belgium, Munich, Germany, then Prague, Riga, Amsterdam, Berlin, Copenhagen, New York City, and London. It covered even more of the world after all that, between 1841 and 1896. 55 years this thing was running. That makes it sound like the cats of the 19th century. It concerns Diana, a Portuguese princess, as well as a swordsman, counterfeiters, stolen diamonds, an arranged marriage, and so much more. Let's hear this music by Daniel-François Esprit-Auberge from the Orchestra of Cannes.

0: Conductor Wolfgang Dorner leading the Orchestra of Cannes, just like the Cannes Film Festival. That was from the opera The Crown Diamonds by composer Daniel François Esprit Auber. Thanks for listening to BTPM Classical tonight. I hope you get to stick with us into the next hour. We've got some great music coming up for you tonight. There's music by Florence Price. There's also music by Liszt. We'll feature another great performance from flutist Emmanuel Paoud just ahead. 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
0: I'm Genevieve Randall with you here on BTPM Classical. Mozart's music about 17 minutes from now, but we start with the great Franz Liszt, depicted in a famous cartoon as having way more fingers than a human should. At least that's the way it seemed when he played. We'll hear Alfred Brendel doing his best Liszt impression, playing a selection from The Great Years of Pilgrimage. This is from Switzerland, number 9, The Bells of Geneva.

A piano work from that great collection by Franz Liszt called Years of Pilgrimage. That was from year one in Switzerland. We heard Alfred Brendel performing. This is member-supported BTPM Classical. Thank you to members for supporting this music, making it possible for us to bring you the world's greatest music in Western New York and Southern Ontario. Emmanuel Paoud says that playing solo or playing with orchestras, it's all part of one whole musical life. He also feels that he's had more opportunities in Berlin, specifically in a city that's been reinventing itself for decades, he says, keeping things fresh. Emmanuel Paoud joins the Berlin Baroque soloists for this performance. It's a flute concerto by Georg Telemann.

0: That's flutist Emmanuel Paud. He's been quite the figure in Berlin, Germany for many years now, since he first won the principal flutist position years and years ago, more than two decades at least. That was a performance with Rainer Kussmaul and the Berlin Baroque soloists playing music by Telemann. Great to hear that one with you. I'm Genevieve Randall. Mozart's music is coming up next, a set of six contradances the Mozarteum Orchestra of Salzburg will perform. Also join us for the Mozart Block. It's a great way to start your day, especially your work day with Mozart. That's at 9 a.m. Monday through Friday.
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The Mozarteum Orchestra of Salzburg, led by Hans Graf, playing music by their eponym, Wolfgang Amadeus Mozart. That was his six contradances here on BTPM Classical. Next, this evening, we've got some music that seems timely. 5 days ago, the United Nations marked the 100th anniversary of something called the September 25th, 1926 Slavery Convention. It is considered foundational, this convention, to later changes that would happen over the years internationally in abolishing slavery. Not that there still aren't problems today. Florence Price's piece that we're about to hear was written in 1932 or 33, roughly, so not too long after that 1926 convention. Each movement of the three is a portrayal of kind of one part of one person's journey from slave to going to faith and then to adaptation of their new life. It's actually in the titles of each of the movements. We'll hear Ethiopia's Shadow in America, a work by Florence Price, performed here by the Vienna Radio Symphony Orchestra, led by John Jetter.

0: a piece by the American composer Florence Price that is titled Ethiopia's Shadow in America, played by the Vienna Radio Symphony Orchestra. I'm Genevieve Randall. Thanks for listening to BTPM Classical, bringing you the world's greatest music here tonight. We've got more to come with a title that inspired the name of a Canadian concert series that raises mental health awareness. That series is called Mysterious Barricades because of the Couperin work, Le Barricade Mysterious. That's coming up from Katia Bunyatishvili.
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Pianist Katia Bouniatishvili performing a work by François Couperin with a rather mysterious title. It's called Le Barricade Mysterious. No barricades to listening here, though, on BTPM Classical. We've made it possible in a number of ways, and one of those, of course, is with a smart speaker. If you've got one of those, tell your smart speaker to play BTPM Classical. Tartini's work next in his Violin Concerto in E major. This is Adrian Chandler with the ensemble La Serenissima.

That is an ensemble named for the town of Venice, which is a city that is called sometimes the Serene City. La Serenissima, led by Adrian Chandler. They performed that Giuseppe Tartini violin concerto in E major. Just around the corner here, we've got music that is the same title as an operetta by Johann Strauss. The setting of that operetta is at the time of the Congress of Vienna, which was after the Napoleonic Wars. The operetta itself has many waltzes in it, of course, being by Strauss, and it's got a lot of the Viennese spirit. But the waltz that we'll hear is different. It's its own thing, which, like the operetta, though, does contain the Viennese spirit. In fact, its title means Viennese spirit. That waltz is just ahead.